0: Tennessee River, Alabama on KRRM. Overnight, expect lows in the upper 50s. Mostly clear skies. Tomorrow, it's going to feel a lot like today, actually, and should be mostly blue. Into Friday, sunny and mid-80s, and then coming down into the upper 60s for Saturday and Sunday. Saturday, probably a few clouds passing through. Not too shabby for Columbus Day on Monday, back into the low 70s, maybe only upper 60s. I guess we'll have to see when we get there.
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0: 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Only a couple days left until the weekend. 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

just in case. Morgan Wallen on Your Brand of Country, and that is going to wrap it up for my evening. So I'm saying bye-bye, Joe DiMassina, as I head out the door. Woo! Wake up with Jason and Ashley tomorrow morning. We'll get you ready for your day. 6 until 10 right here on the Double R. Have a great night. Bye-bye.

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The devil went down to Georgia. He was looking for a soul to steal. 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When he came across this young man sewing on a fiddle and playing it hot, and the devil jumped up on a hickory stump and said, "Boy, let me tell you what. 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
1: Back a few months ago, I was headlining at a great big nightclub. And he put me up a couple of days early. I came in a couple of days early, and they put me up at what they call the Star Suite. Now, here I am, headliner in one of the biggest nightclubs in the country, and I wake up at 8 o'clock in the morning in this Star Suite, all by myself. Yeah, that's what I said, aw. But I did what I've always done, man, cheer myself up. I picked up my guitar, I sat down, wrote me a little song. Now this is how it feels to be alone at the top of the hill, trying to figure out why.

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4: 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So you don't have to worry about it anymore. So stop into Valvoline and welcome our early risers who are ready to go this morning. You can text in 541-916-5947, and boy, do we have a lot to get to as we blast off into a Thursday. We'll get to your country music news in a couple of minutes. Few things you need to know right about 6:35-ish and 6:50. We'll play Snooze or Lose, give you an opportunity to win some Casablanca Coffee and Grill. And that's just hour number one. So we'll get to it with some country music news in just a couple of minutes.
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1: Well, Dolly Parton's Hotel and Dolly's Life of Many Colors Museum are officially open in downtown Nashville, welcoming guests to a new destination inspired by the life, career, and legacy of one of the world's most beloved entertainers. The opening was celebrated with a ribbon-cutting ceremony featuring children whose lives have been enriched by Dolly Parton's Imagination Library, honoring Dolly's enduring commitment to inspiring generations through the power of music, storytelling, and books. Thomas Rhett and Blue Highway Records announced a new artist-led partnership, 5149 Records, a modern partnership establishing a powerful new chapter in Thomas Rhett's career. The endeavor offers an innovative approach to the artist-label relationship following more than a decade of shared success. Miranda Lambert's Crisco album release is exciting for her husband, Brendan McLaughlin, and not just because he's a supportive partner, he's also a pretty heavily credited songwriter on the project. McLaughlin co-wrote five tracks on the album, including Snakeskin Boots, which is a radio single and duet between Miranda Lambert and Ella Langley. He also is listed as a writer on Cowgirl Curtsy. Also, Two Things Can Be True, Till the Going's Gone, and Right Where We Left It. Morgan Wallen made it a point to put his charitable efforts at the forefront throughout the run via his Morgan Wallen Foundation, which supports youth music and athletic programs and gives communities access to essentials in times of crisis. He donated money or musical instruments to schools in all or near all of the cities he stopped on on his recent run. And those donations enabled the Morgan Wallen Foundation to donate over $1 million worth of instruments to 26 schools in need across the United States in those touring cities. As usual, Morgan donated a portion of every ticket sold to his foundation, which helps make huge donations. And the Scarlet Middle School Bands Department, along with their directors, Carolyn Fitzgerald and Amanda Blackson, in Ann Arbor, Michigan, recently received over $30,000 in instruments after being selected by the Morgan Wallen Foundation, along with the Mr. Holland's Opus Foundation. Morgan performed at Michigan Stadium in Ann Arbor in July, and Scarlett Middle School now has brand new instruments thanks to his donation. Caitlin Butt says she was willing to lose money just for the opportunity to be a part of Lainey Wilson's tour, but Lainey made sure she had the people she needed to actually put on the show. Caitlin had very limited equipment and was quoted as saying, "I was going to go in the deficit just to be on that tour because the monitor, because I didn't have a front of house manager. She let me use her front of house manager, her light guy, her in-ear monitor person, and paid for all of it," end quote. It's a pretty incredible thing to do for another artist, especially when you're already running a massive tour of your own. Caitlin said that Lainey's generosity showed her something about the kind of person she is when nobody's watching. Tucker Wetmore may be full of energy when he's performing on stage, but he likes to start his days a lot quieter. He recently gave Taste of Country a little sneak peek into his morning routine. It sounds pretty peaceful. Tucker says that he has a pretty simple routine where he goes out on his back porch, looks out over his property, looks at the lake, grabs a protein shake, and then spends some time reading his devotional.

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Here's Billy Ray Cyrus on the Double R with your brand of country at 94.7. Now, this time in the morning, if you listen on a regular basis, you usually have all those weird animal stories that tend to pop up around this time. Well, this is a weird one. Has nothing to do with animals, but it does have something to do with donuts, and I'm not talking about the table.

0: KRM with your brand of country at 94.7. I mentioned donuts and not the tasty treat. Well, this woman, she picked the wrong place to do this. I don't know if it was intentional, if she was doing it for the fun of it. I'm really not sure, but there's a 67-year-old Indiana woman who was arrested after she was caught, not just in person, but on camera as well, doing donuts in what looks to be like a Chevy Malibu, some type of Chevy sedan, on the lawn of the courthouse in Jennings County, Indiana. The footage released by the Jennings County Sheriff's Office shows Lorraine Wilkerson driving in tight, continuous circles in front of the courthouse. She's doing donuts in reverse and then punches it and goes forward. And you can see the dirt's just flying everywhere. She runs into the retaining wall. She was booked to the Jennings County Jail on charges of operating a vehicle with an ace. And that must be their blood alcohol level. I'm not exactly sure what ace stands for. But she blew a .08 and was operating a vehicle while intoxicated. So that obviously had something to do with it. But who knows the rest of the story. But Fox News, I don't know which Fox News. I don't know if it's like the, I think it is from the actual Fox News page on Facebook is where this popped up. And you can see the video. Boy, she's really whipping it around out there. And her problems go from bad to worse in a hurry, and now she's an internet sensation.
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0: with St. Paul and the Broken Bones. 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
4: 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We will be giving away $200 every day after the seventh race. 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

0: Double R from the Bi-Mart Studios. We get to a few things you need to know. First, from Kobe, a fake emergency broadcast claiming a military crisis off the coast prompted the activation of the Coos County Emergency Operations Center early on Sunday. The message was transmitted around 2:30 a.m. on the primary analog frequency Law 2 used by local law enforcement. It falsely claimed the Department of Defense and Northern Command were responding to an unauthorized offshore surface breach 35 miles out from the bar at the Charleston Harbor entrance. The broadcast, which ordered civilian personnel to clear the coastal zone and hold position and cover, was determined to be a hoax after local officials verified the claims with state and federal agencies. Coos County Sheriff Gabe Fabrizio said that the official sounding transmission forced a sudden scramble of resources, requiring an off-duty captain and the county emergency manager to respond and begin coordinating. The sheriff's office is currently investigating the incident alongside state and federal partners to identify the source of the broadcast. Also from Kobe, the potential consolidation or closure of some Medford Elementary School campuses was discussed in a recent school board workshop. In the October 1st meeting, the school board discussed how enrollment has decreased, particularly for elementary-aged children. It's a problem many districts across the state are facing this fall. The Medford School District said from September of 2025 to September of 2026, around 300 fewer students were enrolled. They also discussed how many schools they can support if buildings are being used efficiently, the criteria to guide consolidation or closures, and more. But some board members are interested in other ways to either cut costs or increase revenue before considering potential closures. The board will have district staff look at conducting an internal feasibility review. More information will be brought to the board in December, and you can watch the full meeting online. From KDRV, volunteers across Oregon wrapped up the 9th annual waterway cleanup series in September, pulling more than 24,000 pounds of litter from rivers and natural areas throughout the state. Beyond litter removal, volunteers cleared more than 10,000 square feet of invasive plants and mulched 2,700 plants. The cleanups target litter before it can travel through stormwater into streams and creeks, eventually reaching larger rivers and the ocean. Removing trash from streets, riverbanks, and parks help protect wildlife and habitat while keeping recreational spaces cleaner. And also from KDRV, Jackson County Sheriff's Office is asking residents to get ready for the world's largest earthquake drill. The Great Shakeout will occur on October 15th at 10:15 a.m. People across Oregon and the globe will exercise drop, cover, and hold on disaster response. The annual event is intended for people in homes, schools, and businesses to assess their disaster preparedness, improve their emergency safety plans, and rehearse their actions in the event of a real earthquake. And those are a few things you need to know this morning on the Double R.
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1: We are on the road this weekend broadcasting from the Daniel Boone Festival, smack dab in the heart of Kentucky. And that got me to thinking, how many country stars called that place home? And it wasn't just a few, it was a bunch. So it's them in the spotlight this weekend, plus your requests from all across America.
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0: It's Blake Shelton and Guy Gave Me You here on the Double R. Mornings with Jason and Ashley from the Bi-Mart studio.
1: You know, sometimes we snooze a little longer.
0: Yeah, I wouldn't mind snoozing a little longer today, but it is Thursday, right?
1: Yeah, I will say I've got adding another dog into the mix where we are not on the same schedule.
0: Not yet?
1: No. Some days are better than others. Like some days I'm like, ah, sweet, we're in a good spot. And then other times we are not. And my corgi, Marty McFly, has been in and out of the vet's office quite a bit recently due to allergies. I'm curious how many people have dogs that have severe allergies that are not responding well to the different treatments or medications, where the symptoms just keep changing.
0: Yeah.
1: You change the medicine, they get a new symptom. Like, it's just...
0: That's what happened with our chocolate lab that we had after we first got married.
1: It is constant.
0: And it never got better.
1: We are just going backwards. And they... the next step is to go through, like, food.
0: Yeah.
1: Which sounds like a very frustrating situation because everybody has to be on that page. As in, you can't have something else that he could inadvertently get, like,
0: right,
1: what have you.
0: So good luck with that.
1: Both dogs would have to be doing the same trial run. And

0: I'm at my wit's end. And so when dealing with that, and then I have a dog, he's not necessarily like just born puppy. Like he's over a year, but he's still very much a puppy and is not used to like the house setting yet. He's doing really great. Like I will say that. It's just navigating how to proceed with both pups and not
1: does
0: sleeping.
1: Does he get up earlier?
0: No, he actually does really well. Like I had been using my laundry room as like a crating area with like a baby gate, not shutting the door, but like just a gate. And after 2 weeks, I was like, I'll bring you into the bedroom. Like, why not? Like, we're not having, I mean, knock on wood, he hasn't had any accidents since the first 24 hours he was in the house.
1: That's good.
0: Yeah, like that hasn't been the problem. It's more of like, he wants to play and Marty has turned into Max.
1: Oh, really?
0: Max used to be like, yeah, like old man, get off my lawn. And Marty was the kid that wouldn't get off the lawn. And now Marty is like, get off my lawn.
1: Getting a dose of his own medicine.
0: 100%. And so navigating, and I get it. He doesn't feel very good. And so trying to make everybody happy. And Coulter Shaw, the new pup, is very possessive of me.
1: Ah.
0: And so that also makes things neat.
1: Yeah.
0: When you want to give the attention to the other dog.
1: Sounds like having kids.
0: We are having a
1: you
0: great time.
1: You should get a
0: time.
1: Couple more and see how
0: you know,
1: it goes.
0: I've thought about that, but I don't have enough hands. I feel like the Lord gave me two hands so I can have a dog in each one. So
1: there you go.
0: That's where
1: maxed
0: we're at.
1: Out?
0: Yeah. I think so for now. Yeah. I wouldn't want to add a third dog at the moment, but maybe when everybody is settled, that would be something different. But we're navigating sleepless nights because Marty is not getting comfortable.
1: Right.
0: And if he moves and Coulter moves and I get up
1: it's
0: to pee.
1: It's party time.
0: Yes, it's a...
1: You're like, all I wanted to do was get up and pee and not really open my eyes more than I had to.
0: It's like I'm in a hamster wheel.
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0: Andy Travis, as we double down here on the Double R, playing your requests back to back. 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
1: Mountain Dew has dropped a new flavor in the UK. They are jumping on the same bandwagon some of the other companies have done due to the spooky season, and they are dropping Pitch Black Soda.
0: Yeah, I don't know about this.
1: It's a citrus grape-flavored soda, and it is supposed to be available early November, and it's obviously a limited edition. I would assume that might be something you could get online, since we're not in the UK and we're not seeing this on store shelves here. But I guess if it does well, maybe it'll make its way to the United States.
0: There's something doesn't look right about it, and I know that, you know, Pepsi, Coke, all these sodas are dark in color for the most part, unless you're getting a Squirt or, you know, something else, Sprite, whatever it is. This one looks darker than normal, though.
1: And yeah,
0: what do they have to do to get it that color?
1: Well, if you are like Hidden Valley Ranch and your Spooky Ranch, they use cocoa and beets. So,
0: okay, so not terrible then. If that's all they're using.
1: Mm-hmm. Correct.
0: If that's all they're using.
1: They say that it has a bold taste and a striking dark liquid to make it stand out.
0: Does it make you wonder how much of that color remains and how much gets filtered out through the kidneys?
1: Well, it wasn't till now where that's all going through through your body. I do know with soda, you have high fructose corn syrup. Uh-huh. That's obviously not a great thing. And then Red 40 is also in there, according to the interwebs. Blue 1.
0: Hmm.
1: I don't know what the difference is between Blue 1 and Red 40.
0: You know, that's a great question. And like, what's the difference between Red 40 and Red 32?
1: It took them that
0: many tries. I don't even know if there's a Red 32, but I think there is a couple of different reds, right? Isn't there?
1: Yeah.
0: Like, if you look at certain products, I don't know what the difference is, but Red 40 is the one that kind of gets beat up on.
1: One's less bad than the other.
0: I don't know. I can't really. I mean, what do we really know anyway?
1: True. I will say with the Spooky Ranch, so a friend of mine bought this because her family likes ranch, and she said it's so weird because it's obviously black.
0: Right.
1: It's very strange to look at, but she said the taste difference, like if you were to be blindfolded,
0: you would know the difference.
1: Regular white ranch and then the Spooky Ranch, couldn't tell what was what. She said there is no difference in flavor.
0: Well, I guess that's good.
1: Yeah, I asked how everything came out.
0: And?
1: She didn't elaborate.
0: Or are they not to that point yet?
1: Did
0: they just try it?
1: Yeah.
0: Is like today the day they find out?
1: I think it was like the night before and I had saw her the next morning, and so I don't know that there had been enough.
0: The night before the color change and all through the house.
1: I mean, that's so weird. If you weren't aware, Spooky Ranch came out and there is an all black ranch dressing just called Spooky Ranch.
0: And we're just assuming that it would be similar to when Burger King came out with the black bun, which we've referenced numerous times lately because there are all these different products that are black or a dark color. And so

0: we are just curious if any of those people that try it will have a similar situation to what we had when we tried the black bun from the BK Lounge.
1: The only upside is that Hidden Valley Ranch did not use artificial dyes or flavors. So I will give them their props because...
0: Shout out Hidden Valley Ranch. Way to go.
1: They used fruit juice and cocoa to create the coloring.
0: Gotcha. All right. Well, I guess we'll see where it goes. I think if I was to drink that Mountain Dew or any Mountain Dew, I might short circuit.
1: Yeah. There's too much caffeine.
0: Well, I just...
1: Whatever else.
0: With not drinking
1: sugar.
0: Soda and sugary drinks, if I went straight to a Mountain Dew...
1: Yeah.
0: It'd be dangerous. Potentially.
1: I could do that.
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0: St. Paul and the Broken Bones. 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
4: 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Today we have more sunshine in the forecast. Should see a high of around 92, an overnight low somewhere around 48 or 50. And then tomorrow we're going to drop down to 75 with mostly sunny skies. And now calling for mostly sunny on Saturday and 63. I know that's kind of bounced back and forth. At one point, it was saying 58 yesterday for Saturday.
5: Yeah.
4: Now 63. I don't know what forecast you want to trust, but we'll just see what happens. 68 on Sunday, 70 on Monday. Then we'll be mid-70s on Tuesday. And just kind of see how the rest of the week goes, probably mid to lower 70s. And following weekend actually looks pretty good, though, even warmer with a high around 80 and maybe upper 70s the following Sunday. Sunset 6:42 tonight, sun working its way up this morning, and it'll be back up about the same time tomorrow at 7:19. Death Valley, California, the hot spot in the United States, topped out at 108. And Vina, Montana, saw the low at 21.
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1: We talk about items going on the auction block often, and this one is pretty cool.
0: Yeah, some people may want to get their hands on it. Good luck, though. More on that if you're Toby Keith and my list.

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1: George Strait, who is quite the collector of items, has a beautiful red 1958 Chevrolet Corvette.
0: Which is an absolute classic.
1: Oh, man. It looks like such pristine condition. The whole entire thing. Like, I don't think there's a scratch on this baby. And it is going up for auction.
0: I wonder how much a car like that is worth. Because, you know, it's probably going to sell for more than it's worth just based on the fact that it was his.
1: Yes.
0: Potentially.
1: Yeah. That usually, like, when there is some star cred involved, items tend to be worth more. They apparently only ever built around 9,100 of these specific models, so it is very rare, even if George didn't own it.
0: Do we know what model it is, by chance? Does it say?
1: It just says a red 1958 Chevy Corvette.
0: All right, I'm just going to do a quick search here. Oh, 1958 Chevrolet Corvette. Currently valued between $72,300 and $140,250 for standard configurations in good or excellent conditions. However, the actual market value fluctuates significantly depending on the vehicle's preservation, engine specs, and restoration status.
1: This specific Corvette from 2012 to 2013, it was in the National Corvette Museum.
0: Oh, boy.
1: So it does have some pretty intense credit behind it. It also has a pretty sweet list in regards to all of the features that it has. Car collectors obviously pay

0: pay attention to a lot of those details that others don't.
1: Oh, yeah.
0: I bet it goes for a substantial amount of money.
1: Well, this is interesting. So part of this, the search results that came up when I looked it up, so it has like a valuation breakdown by condition. And so you can see if it's a project car, rough condition, what it's worth, and then good driver condition, excellent restored condition. And then it has like high-end resto mod. And in the description, it says pristine, award-winning, museum-quality origins or modern high-end resto mods routinely break records at premier auctions like Barrett Jackson or others. And you said it was in a museum, right?
0: Mm-hmm. The National Corvette Museum.
1: Okay. Well, for those types of vehicles that are in that condition, $200,000 to potentially $660,000+.
0: Woo!
1: Over $500,000 for some of these Corvettes.
0: This car will be on the auction block Saturday, November 7th. This is during the GAA Classic Cars sale, which is happening in North Carolina. I mean, it is absolutely gorgeous.
1: It looks like one of the ones you'd see in a movie.
0: Yes, it does. Very much so.
1: Well, you have to keep us posted once this thing sells.
0: Oh, yeah.
1: I'm really curious.
0: I am too. I bet it goes for more than what anybody could imagine, just because if you have a collector, but you also have a George Strait fan, and then somebody will probably stick it in another museum.
1: Yeah, there's a good chance. Well, congratulations to whoever has enough money to add that one to their collection.
0: So cool.
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1: People really think they can get away with some interesting things.
0: Yeah. This one is very interesting.
1: It's a bit much.
0: More on that coming up after George Strait on the Double R.

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1: A man named Alberto thought he would be able to smuggle live birds in his pants on an airplane.
0: Hey, hold on a second. Say that one more time.
1: He smuggled birds that were sewn into pockets of his underwear inside of his pants on a plane.
0: Why would you think you could get away with that?
1: You know?
0: I mean, you walk through the x-ray machine, right? Is that how that works?
1: Correct.
0: I was just saying the other day, it's been a while since I've flown.
1: Mm-hmm.
0: But live birds?
1: Yeah, they were alive.
0: In his shorts?
1: Yes. They were put in plastic tubes. Those tubes got sewn inside of black pockets that were sewn into the underwear. And they were all alive.
0: Thinking that he would be able to get through the scans.
1: Not even through TSA, but customs. Like, that's a whole nother pile of checkpoint.
0: Well, don't they say
1: checkpoint.
0: That exotic birds are big business?
1: They are.
0: Well, any kind of rare animal or something like that.
1: Oh, yes.
0: A lot of smuggling going on.
1: He had 8 yellow-faced grassquits and 2 blue grosbeaks.
0: Not familiar with those breeds.
1: You're
0: are
1: not?
0: Those super rare? No.
1: How much is that yellow? Yeah.
0: Let's see how much these things are going for.
1: What did I say it was called? A yellow,
0: I don't know, something
1: yellow
0: beak?
1: Faced grass quit? Yellow
0: sure.
1: Faced grass quit. Go for.
0: Where was he flying out of?
1: He was flying. So he was going, landed in Miami. He was coming from Cuba.
0: So he got from Cuba to Miami? And they got him when he landed?
1: Let me just tell you that these are frequently sold in the it's like a Cuban finch, apparently, is this yellow-faced grassquit. And I don't know if I'm pronouncing that correctly or not, but they typically go between $100 and $312 each.
0: Huh?
1: So
0: you're smuggling birds in your
1: underpants.
0: Yeah. For between 100 and 300 a pop? And how many did he have?
1: 10. He had 8 of those and 2 of the blue grosbeaks.
0: So what are those worth?
1: Well, you cannot legally buy or sell a native grosbeak as a pet.
0: Oh, so they're getting a lot more money for those potentially.
1: Well, those ones are between $500 and $1,000.
0: Okay, let's put it on the high end. There's $2,000 there.
1: In bird.
0: And then you had 300 on the high end for the other ones times 8. So we're talking at most $5,000.
1: Mm-hmm.
0: And that's being very generous.
1: I didn't realize there was such a big illegal bird trade going on like that.
0: Yeah, there's a lot of things going on.
1: Yes, I know. But the birds, like, that's what we're doing? This is
0: we're
1: where
0: doing
1: we are?
0: It all, apparently. But this guy just happened to get caught with birds. But $5,000 worth of birds in your pants doesn't seem like it's worth the risk.
1: He has alleged that the birds were for his personal use before he invoked his right to remain silent. He
0: I don't want to know what that personal use is.
1: Well, he has now been charged with smuggling goods, and he was released on a

0: $25,000 bond. His arraignment is coming up on October 26th.
1: But if you have 10 tubes with 10 different birds in your skivs, then it's probably like protruding out, which would then cause TSA to frisk you, right? Sir, we're going to need to check that region.
0: I just don't know how you conceal, like, how does that...
1: I don't know. I don't know that
0: they're
1: I want
0: to birds.
1: Know.
0: It's not like, I mean, they're birds.
1: But
0: like,
1: they're in a tube. Maybe they're little birds.
0: I'm but looking still, at ten, the birds.
1: Let me see. Turn your screen around. Let me see what it looks like. How big are they? Okay, but yeah.
0: Like,
1: I mean,
0: if you see
1: I
0: a finch out on the bird feeder, that's what we're looking at.
1: Well, it would cause quite the, I don't want to use the wrong word here, but it would cause you to probably get frisked.
0: That's how he got into this situation
1: right.
0: to begin with, is they noticed an unexplained situation and said, we're going to need you to come with us, sir.
1: This doesn't look normal.
0: And he appeared nervous.
1: Huh.
0: Well, yeah, you got 10 birds in your pants.
1: Yeah, I probably look nervous, too.
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1: We talked about a toy yesterday, and then I ended up with a letter on my doorstep.
0: Yeah. Very interesting, huh?
1: Somebody got some splaining to do.
0: More on that after Joe Diffie and John Deere Green on the Double R.

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1: Yesterday we talked about the toy, the Furby, and how it was celebrating its 28th anniversary for how long that toy has been available. And yesterday afternoon, and I don't know when this actually happened because I was home, but my house is like a fun house at the moment.
0: Right.
1: And with all of the Halloween decor outside, and I've kind of repositioned some of my cameras outside to showcase other areas, not just like right in front of my door. So I have no idea who came to the house yesterday. And when I walked outside to go turn my Halloween lights on, there was an envelope that had gotten wedged in my door. I thought, when did this happen?
0: Great. The Homeowners Association is back again.
1: Well, I was a little concerned because there...
0: Did you think that at first?
1: I always think that. Not that I care, but I always think the HOA is coming at me because...
0: You're always getting them fired up.
1: I am always getting them fired up, and that's fine. I will continue to do that. But I just have this envelope in my front doorway, and I open this, and inside... No, hey, this is your neighbor, or this is so-and-so. And inside is a electronic Furby instruction manual with a scanned, looks like document that at one point was in the Mail Tribune about Furbies.
0: Somebody digging through the archives of the Mail Tribune?
1: Yeah, like the National Security Agency has targeted a new national security threat capable of blabbing secrets to U.S. adversaries, the Furby, and goes into details about the Furby, saying as parents scramble before Christmas to get their hands on the cyber pets, they supposedly repeat what they hear. The super secret spy agency put out a Furby alert and banned the Furby from Fort Meade. And then it just kind of goes into detail about some weird national security issue with Furbies. And then I have the actual instruction manual from a Furby from 1998, the year that the Furby came out.
0: Yeah, the year I graduated high school. No Furby, just instructions, an old manual, and some kind of article from the Mail Tribune?
1: Yeah. What's really interesting is I read through this yesterday, and it has the story of the Furby and where it came from and what you need to do before you can play by adding in the batteries, and then showing you like what happens when you do what with this Furby and how it responds. It is a very interesting toy that I don't think I went down the rabbit hole when Furbies first came out.
0: Huh.
1: I don't know who brought me this.
0: Weird.
1: Yes, it's interesting. Like, obviously somebody that listens.
0: Right.
1: That must live in my neighborhood or drove

0: to the house and...
1: At least they pass by.
0: Knows where I live, which this time of year isn't really that hard to figure out.
1: I'm going to write something down right now. I'm going to put my guess as to who I think it was.
0: You think you know who dropped this off?
1: And I do not want you to repeat it out loud. I just want you to read it.
0: Okay.
1: And store it away, and we'll see if I'm right or not.
0: You think it's somebody in my neighborhood?
1: No.
0: Oh, you think somebody just...
1: I think it's somebody who knows where you live, and they decided to drop it off on your porch. Not sure why there wasn't an actual Furby, and just a manual from 1998, or whenever it was. But
0: yeah, 1998.
1: In the archives from the Mail Tribune, I'm going with this right here. I'll die on that hill. I bet I'm close. What do you think about that?
0: I think you could potentially be right about that. But I honestly have no idea. So until, I mean, maybe they want to remain anonymous. That very well could be. Because if, like I said, I was home. I had been in and out of the house working on Halloween decor. And I don't recall ever hearing somebody knock on my door. So.
1: Yeah, they wanted to get in and get out.
0: And apparently. There's a lot of people that stop by these days. So it's kind of hard to... narrow that down.
1: Well, we're going to need someone to clarify themselves immediately.
0: Or keep the mystery alive. We'll be building it.
1: Do you want to do that, though? You want to keep a mystery out there and wonder who it was? Or would you rather know who it was?
0: I'm really curious where the actual Furby is.
1: It's probably in a landfill somewhere.
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1: So there has been a class action lawsuit with AT&T, part of a $177 million settlement regarding data breaches that happened in 2024, exposing the personal information to millions of customers, which included me and my mom. And so I remember when this came out, and now you have the information to file your claim. And they say that out of that money, you could receive anywhere from $6.50 to $40.
0: Well, $6.50 is twice what I was guessing. What was the number on the top end?
1: 40.
0: Oh.
1: $40. 28 million customers affected. $177 million lawsuit.
0: Kind of seems like maybe it should be more than $40.
1: There's a tier on who gets what money and why.
0: How?
1: So tier one, $39 or $40 is for the AT&T customers whose social security numbers were exposed.
0: Ah.
1: Tier two, $7.50 to $8.10 for customers whose information was exposed, but their social security numbers were not. And tier three is $6.50 to $7.10 for customers whose information was exposed in the second data incident, because there were two all compiled into this one lawsuit.
0: Don't you think that if your social security number is exposed that you should get more than $40?
1: Yeah, like how is that the price of what the worth is of your social security number?
0: Right.
1: That is a number that you don't share with anybody ever.
0: Well, unless you have to put it on forms and such at the doctor's office or DMV or wherever it is.
1: But that's why it is very important. That's why people pay for that information, because they can use it for their own thing and steal your identity. We see that happen all the time. But to tell someone that it is literally only worth $40.
0: That is horse manure.
1: I also got a thing in the mail yesterday from Equifax. On the front of it says legal notice of proposed class action settlement. And I thought, you've got to be kidding me.
0: Another one?
1: Yes. For the same exact situation. I got on the interwebs, and this one is part of a $100 million settlement over incorrect credit scores that the credit bureau reported lower scores of 4 million people.

0: between March and April, which affected applications on mortgages, car loans, credit cards, like all these things people are applying for, giving the wrong information. If you are a part of which I apparently filed for something somewhere because I got this in the mail. And this one says each person that files a claim can receive anywhere from $95 to $280.
1: Oh, that's better.
0: Yeah, I'm going to fill it out.
1: Why not?
0: $95 I mean, is worth me filling this tiny little shingus out here.
1: Between the two, you might get $100. But that means you've been exposed.
0: That's the
1: In a lot of ways that you don't want to be exposed.
0: Correct.
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1: We have bears, bears, and bears. Oh, my.
0: They're everywhere.
1: Definitely some interesting situations for these peculiar animals.
0: More on that coming up after Craig Morgan on the Double R.

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1: There's some wild bears roaming around.
0: I don't know why I'm getting all of these bear stories in my feed.
1: You talk about one, you get them all. It's just how it seems to work.
0: I guess.
1: This first bear story happened in Japan, and the people in the vehicle have a dash cam. And on their dash cam, as they're going down the road, you can see these bears on the on one of the lanes. And that bear is with, I believe, a cub and is very angry at the vehicle.
0: Well, these bears are lucky that this vehicle didn't wipe them out.
1: Like, stopped.
0: They got lucky that they didn't get plowed over by this vehicle. They should have just been like, whew, we're out of here. I think the mom went into protective mode. I think that's probably what happened here.
1: Well, you can see her get on her hind legs
0: before she
1: literally attacks the front of this vehicle.
0: Well, she looks like she's ready to put her dukes up, and then she comes over and, like you said, attacks the vehicle and starts clawing. I'm curious what the hood looked like afterwards.
1: I'm shocked because she gets very, very close to, like, her face in the camera, like how she didn't get up to the windshield and bust through that. If I were in the vehicle, I would need new pants.
0: Oh, definitely.
1: That's not a situation your breathing calms down from quickly.
0: Definitely, you don't expect to find yourself in a situation like that, or in a situation like this other one where you have these bears. Why they decide to get up in this tree, I have no idea. Maybe they just want to do a little climbing, but they're in a tree that they probably shouldn't be in because the branches look like they're about 3 or 4 inches in diameter, and somehow this bear is like tightrope walking on this branch. It's crazy.
1: Like, he has no care in the world. He's just like, I can fit. If it fits, it sits.
0: And that branch is bent all the way over. It's in Steamboat Springs, Colorado. ABC 7 News shared the video. And it looks like that branch could easily, like, spring and kind of, like, flip the bear.
1: Yeah.
0: It's, like, bouncing.
1: Uh-huh, like
0: it's
1: a trampoline.
0: Teetering. Yeah.
1: Also, in Alaska, you have a handful of bears that are very well known in this particular area. And I guess the bear found himself getting into a garbage truck. And the person that was in the garbage truck didn't realize it was there until it started hearing sounds. Like there was some
0: rustling
1: around
0: of the trash.
1: Yes. And he ended up releasing the back of the truck. And all of a sudden when he does that, this bear, as well as the trash, hops out of the back of this garbage truck.
0: I mean, I guess the good news is the bear is no longer in the back of the garbage truck, but now you've got to pick that up.
1: I mean, that would have been a real close call because obviously where the trash gets compacted and taken elsewhere.
0: Oh, could you imagine?
1: Mm-mm. Well, he's just looking for a little snack or a place to rest, and he ran real quick when he got out of that garbage truck.

0: Well, hopefully he enjoyed his snack and was probably definitely relieved once he escaped that truck.
1: No kidding.
0: Made his exit.
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0: Here's Mel McDaniel on the Double R as we get to a few things you need to know.
1: From Kobe, a fake emergency broadcast claiming a military crisis off the coast prompted the activation of the Coos County Emergency Operations Center early Sunday. The message was transmitted around 2:30 a.m. on the primary analog frequency Law 2 used by local law enforcement. It falsely claimed the Department of Defense and Northern Command were responding to an unauthorized offshore surface breach 35 miles out of the bar at the Charleston Harbor entrance. The broadcast, which ordered civilian personnel to clear the coastal zone and hold position and cover, was determined to be a hoax after local officials verified the claims with state and federal agencies. The Coos County Sheriff said that the official-sounding transmission forced a sudden scramble of resources, requiring an off-duty captain and the county emergency manager to respond and begin coordinating. Local law enforcement relies on an unencrypted analog radio system. The sheriff explained that someone with the know-how could easily reach local repeater towers to broadcast unauthorized signals. Officials warned that the perpetrators wasted critical emergency resources and jeopardized public safety. The sheriff's office is currently investigating the incident alongside state and federal partners to identify the source of the broadcast. Authorities note that transmitting a fraudulent signal is a federal crime under statutes governing false distress signals and broadcast hoaxes.
0: From KDRV, Jackson County Sheriff's Office asks residents to get ready for the world's largest earthquake drill. The Great Shakeout will occur October 15th at 10:15 a.m. and people across Oregon and the globe will exercise drop, cover, and hold on disaster response. The annual event is intended for people in homes, schools, and businesses to assess their disaster preparedness, improve their emergency safety plans, and rehearse their actions in the event of a real earthquake.
1: From KDRV, as of yesterday, the city of Ashland has announced a separation agreement with city manager Sabrina Cotta. Effective Friday, October 16th, Cotta will depart from her role as city manager. For the time being, Cotta will remain city manager, courtesy of the city of Ashland. The result of the separation agreement came from an October 6th city council meeting.
0: From KDRV, volunteers across Oregon wrapped up the 9th annual waterway cleanup series in September, pulling more than 24,000 pounds of litter from rivers and natural areas throughout the state. Beyond litter removal, volunteers cleared more than 10,000 square feet of invasive plants and mulched 2,700 plants. The cleanups target litter before it can travel through stormwater into streams and creeks, eventually reaching larger rivers and the ocean. Removing trash from streets, riverbanks, and parks help protect wildlife and habitat while keeping recreational spaces cleaner.
1: And those are a few things you need to know.
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3: 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And it wasn't just a few, it was a bunch. 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
1: I watched a pretty great interview that was with one of the ABC News guys and was talking with the co-founder of what is called the International Taco Bell 50K.
0: Yeah, I've been seeing this pop up all over the place.
1: It's really cool. It's an event that they do annually where the folks that are running end up covering 31 miles. And during those miles, they make stops at 11 different Taco Bells along the way.
0: And don't they have to eat an item at every stop?
1: Yes, they do.
0: I don't know how you do that.
1: And then keep running after that?
0: Yeah. I mean, it would be hard enough to eat that much Taco Bell over that period of time, even if you weren't trying to run a marathon. But knowing that you also have to run, I mean, it's hard enough to run a two things. Let's separate the two. Hard enough to run a

0: marathon and hard enough to eat that much Taco Bell, but then you put the two together, it just feels like a recipe for disaster.
1: It really does. And you have to keep all your receipts and your wrappers as proof at your checkpoints.
0: But you do a little backpack or something, you stick it in?
1: Yes. And the milestone food goals is that you have to consume at least one Chalupa Supreme or a Crunchwrap Supreme at stop number 4. You have to consume at least one Burrito Supreme or a Nachos Bel Grande before you get to stop number 8.
0: A Nachos Bel Grande?
1: Yes, and there are strict penalties. You have to finish the entire course within 11 hours. You also can't get sick. Like, if you were to have someone on your team get sick, like an upset stomach, that leads to an immediate disqualification.
0: I mean, you could get that without running.
1: You also are not allowed antacids or stomach-soothing medications. So no Pepto-Bismol, Alka-Seltzer, Tums. Those are banned on the course. There's also extra challenges, like a side challenge where you could do the Diablo challenge, which is a hot sauce shooter, or the Baja Blast challenge, which is drinking 2 liters of the Baja Blast.
0: That would be just too much.
1: I don't know how you do this successfully.
0: Well, you better have like an iron gut or whatever they call it.
1: Mm-hmm. Yes, very much so. It's wild to me that the amount of people that sign up for this, it sells out. They really enjoy what they're doing. People come back year after year. You can also find out more at TacoBell50K.com.
0: I think I'm good.
1: You don't want to be a part of that?
0: No, I mean, I try to pace myself anyway when it comes to T-Bell. Last thing I want to do is
1: eat and run?
0: Well, the word run may take on a whole new meaning.
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1: Another beautiful day and hot, but this potentially could be the last of the 90-plus degree days. 93 and sunny today. Tonight dropping down to 48 and clear. Moving into Friday, we should see upper 70s tomorrow. And then this weekend does look like we're in the 60s. 63 expected on Saturday, 67 on Sunday. And depending on how cool it gets Saturday night into Sunday, we could even get a little frosty Sunday morning.
0: Oh boy, which means it might be time to do a final picking or...
1: You know, at this point in time, everybody's fending for themselves in my garden. Like, yeah. I got a hole in my hose for watering. And so it, like, shoots out like a geyser on the side of it. And I get really frustrated when that is happening. And apparently my new dog has some PTSD with water. And can't handle, doesn't matter if it's the shower or the hose or whatever it is. Like, he will run far, far, far away. So it's created a situation outside. But I feel like because it's gotten cool enough times that my garden has seen better days.
0: Yeah, I don't even know the status of ours.
1: 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Sunrise tomorrow, 7:19. Hotspot again in Death Valley, California, saw a high of 108. And in Bynum, Montana, they had a low of 21.
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1: Apparently, a recent flight going from Madrid had to make a stop in New York because all but two of the bathrooms on board stopped working.
0: How does that happen?
1: That's a great question. Apparently, people tend to put things down the toilets that don't belong.
0: Why would you do that on an airplane?
1: Because people are ridiculous. They're why we can't have nice things.
0: This is true.
1: Apparently, cutlery, soft drink cans, diapers, those sorts of wipes, those things get in there. They cause issues. It takes days to rectify because of the pipe work. It has to be broken down to find where the blockages are.
0: Oh, who has that job?
1: Could you even imagine that being what you do?
0: Somebody get the sewer snake.
1: I feel like Mike Rowe needs to do a dirty job.
0: Oh, no thanks. I do not want to watch that. I don't want any part of that.
1: In this situation, you have two out of the eight bathrooms that are working, and you have a flight full of 287 people. I can't even fathom what happens when you still have 4 hours left on a flight.
0: It's hard enough to find an open bathroom on an airplane as it is.
1: Right.
0: Or being able to get to it. That's always what gets me, is when there's only so many available, and then you have the beverage cart in the middle of the aisle, and I'm like, oh my gosh, I have to pee so bad, and I have no options right now.
1: And you get stuck.
0: Yeah. Like, I could go that way, but there's four people waiting up there, and there's a beverage cart back there, so what do you do in trying to do the math of, like, how long is it taking them to go through each row of seats, and would I be better off to wait until the beverage cart gets past me and then make a run for it? But you know people behind you are going to do the same thing.
1: Yes, they did say that the flight landed safely and was able to continue on to its destination after

0: the fact.
1: Hold on, we weren't worried about the flight landing safely. We were worried about people getting to the restroom.
0: Yes, hopefully there weren't any issues.
1: Accidents?
0: Yeah.
1: Yeah, well.
0: That's a whole other problem.
1: I know.
0: No, thank
1: you. So I said landing the plane wasn't their concern. The concern was the people that got to go.
0: Very true.
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0: There's Randy Houser on the Double R. Mornings with Jason and Ashley from the Bi-Mart Studio.
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1: All right, get into it. Some feel like this one just smacked them upside the head yesterday.
2: Oregon men's basketball coach Dana Altman, who has more wins than any other coach in program history, is retiring effective immediately. The University of Oregon announced yesterday. Altman, 68, won 382 games in 16 seasons in Eugene from 2010 through 2026 and was 792 to 425 in 37 seasons. That is that's a very intense record for wins.
1: Yeah, one of the best to ever do it.
2: Yeah.
1: You and I were just talking off the air how he's only 8 wins away from 800, and there's only like, what, 13 or 14 coaches that have ever done that?
2: I don't know how you even get to that point. That's insane. They said he is the 15th most wins in NCAA history, 5th highest among active coaches. He took the Ducks to 9 NCAA tournaments and the 2017 Final Four while winning the 4 Pac-12 regular season championships and 4 Pac-12 tournament titles. Assistant coach Tony Stubblefield, who has spent 13 seasons on Altman's Oregon staff, will serve as the interim head coach for the 2026-2027 season. He was the head coach at DePaul from 2021 to 2024 before he returned to Eugene in the fall of 2024. And now a national search for a permanent head coach of the Oregon men's basketball program will commence after the season.
1: Which is interesting because there are some rumors out there that they've already started looking, which who knows how accurate those rumors are. But
2: I feel like that's always a thing.
1: Yeah.
2: If someone's leaving and someone knows, someone else is scheming.
1: Well, why wouldn't you start looking now?
2: Right.
1: And definitely a difficult time to do that with the season starting up, but we'll see what happens. Speaking of Oregon, head coach Dan Lanning has personally stepped out to announce that Dante Moore will not dress for their upcoming Big Ten clash with number 21 UCLA. Dante Moore has been placed on an unprecedented, indefinite, team-mandated developmental and physical hiatus pending an exhaustive medical and organizational review. Man, that was a mouthful.
2: Yeah, that's a lot.
1: But, of course, keeping him healthy in his best interest, so we'll see what happens this weekend with Dylan Raiola starting. NFL kicks off week 5 tonight. Thursday Night Football. Cowboys play host to the Buccaneers. Game time 5:15. And Philadelphia Eagles star Lane Johnson announced he's retiring from the NFL after 14 seasons, sending shockwaves to the NFL. Spent his entire NFL career with the Eagles after he was the number 4 overall pick in 2013 out of the University of Oklahoma. And during his tenure, he became a 2-time Super Bowl champion. Also earned the reputation as a mental health advocate. And what a great career for this guy.
2: One of the best to ever do it.
1: Yep.
2: Jose Ramirez did it all for the Cleveland Guardians in a 9-3 win over the White Sox in Chicago to help keep Cleveland's season alive in a do-or-die Game 3 on the ALDS. White Sox and Guardians play Game 4 today at 5. Andy Pages broke a 1-1 tie with a bases-loaded single in the top of the 7th to help lift the Los Angeles Dodgers to a 4-1 win over the Braves in Atlanta. With the win, the Dodgers advanced to their 3rd straight National League Championship Series. And this was quite the scene. There was a fan interference call denying the Yankees of a game-tying 2-run homer. And the Tampa Bay Rays held out on a closeout New York with a 4-3 win. The Rays wait for the winner of the White Sox and the Guardians Series. And I am not sad about any of that. The Milwaukee Brewers also punched their ticket to the NLCS with a 3-1 win against the Padres in San Diego last night. With the win, the Brewers set up a rematch of last year's championship series and will meet the Dodgers on Sunday in Game 1 in Milwaukee. And just a friendly reminder, there is no Caveman Corner tonight. The Cavemen have a bye this week.
1: And

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1: If you want to celebrate spooky season, Grants Pass Drive-In has two movies this weekend that you can go and see. They've got The Nightmare Before Christmas on Friday and Beetlejuice on Saturday.
0: Beetlejuice. How many times?
1: Three.
0: Yeah.
1: You just summoned him.
0: Oops.
1: Good job. GPDriveIn.com. That is where you can go to get the details and your tickets. Showtime is at 7:30, but they open the doors at 6:30, and the cost depends on if you're by yourself, if you've got a classic car, or a boatload of people that you're shoving in there. Obviously, you can bring your own snacks, but you can also enjoy the concessions that they have there as well, and it's a great way to, I don't know, get nostalgic over watching a movie from your vehicle or on the tailgate.
0: Yeah, I should see what we're up to. I know there was a few things mentioned around the house last night, but that'd be a lot of fun to go see maybe The Nightmare Before Christmas.
1: Such a good one.
0: Yeah.
1: All of it is good. Also, we are teaming up with our friends at Cartwright's On the Rogue to give you a chance to win $50 to enjoy. They have had a rebranding and have changed their name, no longer Tap Rock Northwest Grill. And we would love for you to score that $50 gift card.
0: Yeah, we actually have a pile of them we're going to be giving away all month long. So listen for the keywords and then text them in, and also take advantage of the fact that you can get 50% off desserts and appetizers. They're doing it for the next couple of days for everyone. And then after that, only our listeners can take advantage of it.
1: I feel like if I just said I'm, you know, got a craving, does that help things?
0: Sure.
1: If you text the word craving right now to 541-916-5947, you're going to get a bounce back coupon for that $50 discount, or the 50% off, sorry, for either a dessert or an appetizer all the way through the end of October, and you are automatically entered to win a gift card. And you can enter every time you hear a code word.
0: Yeah, so be listening for those. You said craving or cravings?
1: Craving.
0: Craving. Text it in right now for an opportunity to win one of those $50 gift cards. I was even talking to my wife about it this morning. She's like, oh, that sounds pretty good. I could go for some dessert.
1: I will be texting craving to our text line.
0: Yeah, also. Why not? I mean, we can't win the gift card, but you can take advantage of the 50% off appetizers and desserts.
1: I am a big fan of 50% off of anything.
0: Yeah.
1: You tell me that I can have a dessert or an appetizer for half the price.
0: Both.
1: I am all in.
0: Sounds like a meal to me.
1: Yes, please.
0: All right. Well, go ahead and text in. Give yourself an opportunity. Anything else before we get out of the way?
1: Cassie will be joining you next. Tomorrow, we will have a winner. The winner before you can buy them for tickets to the Red Clay Strays. Keep listening for those code words. And we will brand it or bounce it tomorrow. We'll also have a new winner for the Not-So-Secret Life of Pets. If you want to get in on the votes for that, we'll make you feel good. We got a lot going on for Friday.
0: We'll see you tomorrow morning right here on the Double R.
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0: 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At a public meeting, Colleen Martin actually chuckled at the plight of local children caught in the system. 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

0: and side on 94.7. It's the Double R. And hey, good morning. Cassie Callis with you in the Bi-Mart studio. And I'll be holding down the fort until 2 o'clock today. I hope that you are off to a fabulous Thursday. We're going to try to keep that vibe going for you. All right. I'll play DJ with some big names coming up this hour, including Keith Urban, Tim McGraw, Terry Clark, and let's throw in a little Brooks and Dunn. This is your brand of country.
1: The road this weekend, broadcasting from the Daniel Boone Festival, smack dab in the heart of Kentucky. And that got me to thinking, how many country stars called that place home? And it wasn't just a few, it was a bunch. So it's them in the spotlight this weekend, plus your requests from all across America.
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2: Good. 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
2: Light bulbs, yeah. Sure, yeah. 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Does Grover's have those?
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3: Water heaters.
2: Bingo.
3: Grover's has got them.
2: Why don't you put one of those away for me and I'll pick it up tomorrow.
3: What name should I put that under?
2: Why don't I just take it with me now?
3: Yeah.

0: That's a good idea.
1: Yeah.
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0: with Shotgun Rider here on the Double R. And I have a website that I want you guys to check out, all right? It's called comedywildlifephoto.com. And I dare you to go to this website and not just die of laughter. It's a big competition that Nikon does every year. This is the 11th year, actually, that they've been holding the Wildlife Comedy Contest. This year, they have had more submissions than ever before. It was a record 10,000 entries from photographers across 112 countries. Now, they have whittled down this over 10,000 entries to just 50 photos. And if you go to that website, again, it's comedywildlifephoto.com. You can check out all of the submitted photos and vote on your favorite. They say that they will be announcing the winner on Tuesday, December 8th. But some of the photos that you can see, you cannot help but smile. They are so funny. They have a brown bear doing sit-ups, which might be one of my favorites because it kind of looks like when I try to exercise. It's hilarious. There's also an elephant trying to hide its eye like by covering it with its trunk, like he's trying to hide from you, so he covers his eye with his trunk. So cute. There's also a very shocked-looking blenny fish, and probably one of my favorites, too, is the angry bird. It is hilarious. So check out the website. You can vote on your favorite. Again, winners will be announced on December 8th, and the grand prize happens to be a safari in Kenya's Masai Mara Natural Reserve, and then some other prizes, including, of course, cameras. This is hosted by Nikon, and really cool photography equipment. So check it out. Again, that website is comedywildlifephoto.com. Guaranteed to put a smile on your face.
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get more learning as I go here on 94.7. And next, I get to go hang out with Scott Draper at Club Northwest. We'll tell you what's going on at the club for the month of October. So many awesome things. All right, stick around for that. Right now, it's Terry Clark. Poor, poor, pitiful me.

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1: Cassie Callis with Scott Draper at Club Northwest. Hi, Scott.
2: Hi, Cassie. It's always good being with you and the listeners.
0: Well, I tell you what, new month, October, here we are, and you guys have so many incredible things, including new things happening at the club.
2: So much new. We love October here. It's such a beautiful month, and oh, the weather.
0: Oh, huh?
2: I mean, isn't
0: it
2: fantastic? Yeah, it really is. And so much to do outdoors, indoors. We've got that those months where we start changing the weather. This is the perfect place to be. The great indoors and the great outdoors here at Club Northwest.
0: Speaking of new things, I think this is really big. Let's jump into the fact that the spot Club Northwest is now offering Liquivita IV therapy.
2: Absolutely. And there's so many ways to take advantage of IV therapy now. The science has gotten really good.
0: The science is amazing. You know, I think about the fact that now the kids have been back to school for a while, right? We all got the snot nose things going on. We're on the precipice of flu season that is happening. And this is a great way to get ahead of that and really just feel your best from the inside out. What IV therapy does, it replenishes your body with essential fluids, vitamins, and nutrients delivered directly through an IV to help with hydration, energy, focus, and really overall well-being. There's a couple of different, let's call it flavors, that you can choose from at the spa, including just hydration. There's a brain clarity to support focus and energy, and a glutathione for antioxidant support and kind of some skin-focused benefits. So really cool stuff that you guys are doing up there at the spa.
2: Absolutely. Super easy, and it's fast and easy. It's something you can do at lunchtime.
0: Yeah.
2: After work, before work. We invite you to experience it here at the spa at Club Northwest. Lots of other things going on, too. We've got some great specials in Refuel. Our caramel apple smoothie, which is always a big hit, and our dirty chai cider, which is

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1: Yeah, we have a taste of fall for you. 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
1: that.
0: Absolutely. 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
1: That's a great deal right there. Some other things to keep your eyes open on for the club. We do have a MyZone challenge that we're doing in October, which is a great way to kind of motivate you. You could win some prizes, join the others that are doing the MyZone challenge. You get that camaraderie right there, so you can get signed up with that. Just check in with the front desk or with the personal training staff. They can hook you up with that. What else do we have outside taking advantage of the lovely weather?
0: Let's go outside to pickleball and our pickleball complex. We have a fun event coming up on October 23rd and 24th. 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This is one of our really mind, body, and really focusing on not just mind, yet emotions and spirit, and a way to really design your life exactly as you want it. And we've got our expert on our personal training and well-being staff, and that is Sarah Deanna, and she is here to help you do exactly that, customize and create the life that you dream of. We have an art workshop. This is a chance to pause, create, and welcome the season with art and reflection, and that is October 24th, and then there's Swifty Fit.
1: So fun.
0: So this is a fun, high-energy workout inspired by the era's hits and the energy of pop's biggest star. So come dance with us in Swifty Fit.
1: Love it. Like I said, so much happening for the month of October up at the club. And we only just kind of scratched on the surface. So make sure you get to clubnw.com, stop on up there and see them. And if you're not a member yet, this is what you're missing out on. You know what I'm saying? It is so much fun at the club. Activities for all skill levels, all ages, all interests. And really, they just wrap it around you and find what you're looking for and make the club your favorite place to be.
0: Absolutely. We invite y'all, and I think you'll find it's very affordable. It's a great value.
1: Great value.
0: What is the value of your well-being?
1: Right?
0: Yeah.
1: Priceless, man.
0: And you are worth it. So come see us. We'd love to talk to you, answer any questions you have about membership, any of these events or programs. We'd love to have you here.
1: Well, once you get up there and check it out too, you'll realize quickly that at Club Northwest,
0: your friends are here.
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Steele here on 94.7. And honestly, I am excited to see him sing at the Dolly Parton tribute that they're going to be doing coming up on October 21st. He is slated as one of the artists.

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0: Taking a look at the forecast here for the Rogue Valley, thanks to Concierge Security. Tell you what, if you thought it was hot yesterday, accurate. I cannot believe in October that Grants Pass saw a high of 93 and Medford 94. Just insane to me. I will say, though, now that it's this time of year, the positioning of the sun, the 93 and 94 doesn't feel quite as hot as a 93 and 94 in, like, let's say July. Anybody else feel that? Yeah. Well, today we should see more of the same, just in case you were wondering. Sunshine.

0: with a high of 93. Tonight, clear with lows around 48. Tomorrow is when we're going to really start to feel the difference and dip back down into more seasonable temperatures. Tomorrow, they're calling for a high of only 78. And then Saturday, still sunny, but a high of only 63. Little breeze coming up in the afternoon as well on Saturday. Then Sunday, we could wake up to some patchy fog before 9 a.m., including then areas of frost before 9 a.m. So if you're still milking your garden for all it's worth, you might want to go ahead and cover up those tomatoes. And then Sunday, we should still see a high of about 67. So Saturday looking to be the coolest day of the week. But the fact that we're going to finally see a cool day, that's pretty cool in itself.
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Josephine County Chamber of Commerce coming in next for a little chamber chatter. First, let's check in with Tanya Tucker. It's Down to My Life.

Blake Shelton with Sangria here on the Double R as we listen in for Chamber Chatter brought to you by Evergreen Federal Bank, because they know it's chatter that matters. Shirley joins

0: chatter that matters.
1: Shirley joins me this morning for Chamber Chatter, brought to you by Evergreen Federal Bank. And our special guest is not available this morning.
2: Well, good morning. Yeah, we'll do the best we can.
1: And our special guest is from The Rock. 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They have distribution hours from Thursdays at 10 a.m. to 4 p.m. Wonderful way to get involved. 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
2: That was perfect.
1: What do you guys have going on with the Chamber of Commerce?
2: I know you won't believe this, but it's Tap Walk Week.
1: Oh my goodness.
2: Saturday is finally Tap Walk, and we're very excited. It's going to be great fun. We always have a good time out there, starting at noon when we start registering.
1: I'm going to tell you, I am really glad that it's not going to be 95 degrees on Saturday.
2: Oh, me too.
1: It'll be perfect weather for this.
2: Absolutely. No rain, a little cool.
1: Yes.
2: Oh, I love it.
1: Fall.
2: Yes, it's fall.
1: You guys have a ton of stops.
2: We have 20 locations. 20 locations. Not only are we going to have beer, but there's going to be some really good food that goes with it. Christy says, dust off your walking shoes and tour in the heart of beautiful Grants Pass. And we do believe that. You can get your tickets up at the chamber office.
1: I was just going to ask, are tickets still available?
2: Oh, they are still available. Get them up there, or you can go online and buy them there. And if you have a little issue with that, just give us a call. We'll help you with that.
1: What comes with your ticket?
2: We're going to have a glass. Talks about this year. You'll get a tote bag so that you can carry all the things that you need when you're shopping along the way.
1: Because you're not just drinking your way through. You get to shop at our amazing businesses.
2: And we have so many amazing businesses all up and down 6th Street, G Street. Really fabulous. We have people volunteer to come pour every year because they have so much fun.
1: Oh, great.
2: They're pouring. They're not even drinking. I love that.
1: I think that's awesome.
2: Yes, it is.
1: Can you still get tickets on Saturday if you don't get them in advance?
2: Yes, thank you for that. Right now, tickets are $50. Saturday, they'll be $55.
1: Let's see what happens. It's like you snooze, you lose.
2: You got to pay more money. Right, and you don't want to do that. Although, we are right across the street from an ATM. There are a lot of things going on this weekend. We just want to make sure that people don't miss out on anything. There isn't enough time in the day. So please go to our chamber calendar, GrantsPestChamber.org. You'll find everything else that's going on. And this is just a shout out to one of our longtime chamber ambassadors, Molly Means. Sadly, she's no longer able to attend events with us, but we want her to know that we appreciate her countless years of working with us as an ambassador, as just an all-around friend to the chamber members. So here's to Molly. If you have any questions about anything, just call up to the chamber. We'll try to figure it out. And I bet we can.
1: Thank you so much, Shirley.
2: Thank you.
1: It's Chamber Chatter, chatter that matters with Evergreen Federal Bank, keeping you connected to the community with the Josephine County Chamber of Commerce.
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0: Olympus here on the Double R as we have a birthday in the house to celebrate today. We're talking about Wayne, the Chief Grady, turning 74 years old. And hey, Chief, your birthday message comes from your family, your friends, very specifically your daughter, Kelly, saying happy birthday to the Chief with all our love. Well, Wayne, we hope today is a great day for you. And you do share your big day with some big names out there. Celebrating their birthday, Bruno Mars turning 41 years old. Nick Cannon, Papa Cannon to all the children out there, is 46. Matt Damon is 56 years old. Sigourney Weaver, 77. Get this, Chevy Chase is 83 years old. And Mr. Crocodile Dundee himself, Paul Hogan, is 87. And if today is your birthday, happy birthday from the Double R.
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An absolute classic from King George himself. It's Amarillo by Morning here on the Double R. And hey, stick around. Sports news headlines. We got a lot to get to. Taking us closer, here's Chris.

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0: Well, here's something kind of interesting. The Oregon men's basketball coach, Dana Altman, who has more wins than any other coach in program history, is retiring effective immediately. That's what U of O announced yesterday. Altman, who's 68, won 382 games in 16 seasons for Eugene. He was 792 in wins to 425 in losses in 37 seasons as a Division I head coach, with the 15th most wins in NCAA history and fifth highest among active coaches. He took the Ducks to 9 NCAA tournaments and the 2017 Final Four while winning 4 Pac-12 regular season championships and 4 Pac-12 tournament titles. So what are they going to do? It looks like assistant coach Tony Stubblefield, who spent 13 seasons on Altman's staff, will serve as the interim head coach for this season. And then they are going to be doing a nationwide search for a permanent head coach for the Oregon men's basketball program that will commence after the season. And in other Oregon news, head coach Dan Lanning has personally stepped out to announce that Dante Moore will not dress for their upcoming Big Ten clash with number 21 UCLA. Moore has been placed on an unprecedented

0: indefinite team mandate developmental and physical hiatus pending an exhaustive medical and organizational review. Dylan Raiola will get the start. And speaking of starting, week 5 of the NFL kicks off tonight with Thursday Night Football. Cowboys playing host to the winless Tampa Bay Buccaneers. Game time is scheduled for 5:15. And in baseball news, Cleveland Guardians took the 9-3 win over the White Sox in Chicago to help keep their season alive with a do-or-die Game 3 in the ALDS. The White Sox and Guardians play Game 4 tonight at 5 p.m. And the Dodgers had a 4-1 win over the Braves. With the win, the Dodgers will advance to their third straight National League Championship Series. Now, here is a little bit of a sensitive subject for Yankee fans out there. A fan interference call denied the Yankees of a game-tying two-run homer off the bat from Anthony Volpe. And basically, the Tampa Bay Rays held on to close out the New York Yankees. Got to get that out there. With a 4-3 win. Ooh, not good. That fan, most hated Yankees fan in America. The Rays will wait for the winner of the White Sox and Guardians series to find out who they take on next. And the Brewers punched their ticket to the NLCS with a 3-1 win against the Padres in San Diego. And just also a friendly reminder, no caveman corner tonight at Abby's Pizza as the cavemen have a bye week, but that doesn't mean that you still can't hammer on that pizza. They got that P&W chicken on special that is amazing.
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Billy Currington, we are tonight here on 94.7. It's KRRM, and we are getting to about that time, all that Halloween candy. Well, a Halloween personal favorite, of course.

0: Rona back with the Judds, and let me tell you about love here on 94.7. It's the double R, and I'm not going to lie, man, I love me some Reese's Peanut Butter Cups. All right, so like Halloween candy, mom tax, that's going to be my very first pick. But this year, if you look closely at the Reese's Peanut Butter Pumpkin candy, you'll notice a little small addition to the label. Now, while the picture of the Reese's pumpkin is carved like a jack-o'-lantern, there's a disclaimer that reads, carving not on actual product. So why do we have to do that? Well, if you remember a few years ago, several people actually followed a lawsuit against Hershey claiming it was a deceptive marketing to show the peanut butter blob carved like a pumpkin, but then you open it up and it's just a blob of chocolate and peanut butter. I feel like they just really wanted money. This court case dragged on for 2 years. Finally, just in September last month, a Florida district judge finally dismissed the case. And yet, Hershey still decided to go ahead and add the disclaimer to the label, basically just to, you know, ward off any future lawsuits. Good news is, it'll still taste exactly the same. And yes, if you get any of that for Halloween, I will gladly accept.
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Brand new music from Tucker Wetmore. That's Brunette here on the Double R. And hey, would you like to win tickets before you can even buy them? Red Clay Strays coming to Hayden Homes Amphitheater Saturday, August 21st of next year. They're bringing St. Paul and the Broken Bones. Tickets actually go on sale tomorrow morning at 10 a.m. So if you want to grab your tickets, all you got to do at 10 a.m. is go to KRRM.com and just click on the link. It'll take you right there. You can swoop up however many you need, and it is going to be an amazing show. But we are giving away a pair of tickets to the Red Clay Strays tomorrow morning before you can even buy them. All right? You can secure your seat. Why don't you go ahead and text me in the keyword RED right now to 541-916-5947, and we'll get you an entry. Sneak it in before the big giveaway happens tomorrow morning. Make sure you're listening to the Double R.

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It's Reba. Why haven't I heard from you here on 94.7? It's KRRM, and you know what? Kind of some big news out of the baseball world. I'm a little bit shocked about this. One mascot just got the boot. Actually, more than just the mascot, more than two dozen employees were let go by the Baltimore Orioles, including the individuals who played the Oriole bird, right? The mascot and Mr. Splash. So Mr. Splash is gone. The Oriole bird is gone. Now, it's crazy to me to think that we are seeing this tradition go. The Oriole mascot first appeared on April 6th back in 1979 when he was hatched from a giant egg on the field. He was even inducted into the Mascot Hall of Fame back in 2019. And then the Orioles introduced Mr. Splash back in 2023. And he was basically in charge of spraying fans with water in a special section of the stadium when the team connected on extra base hits, right? Well, apparently the Orioles not really having the greatest record for their season, 79-82. I mean, almost kind of a 50-50. The team was valued at $2.1 billion as of March of this year. They have an annual revenue of $355 million. Like, I'm really kind of confused why they laid off more than two dozen people. And they say that the Orioles layoffs touched everything from ticket sales to graphic designs. One source described it as a bloodbath. You ask me, it could be a birdbath.

0: Say that the Orioles layoffs touched everything from ticket sales to graphic designs. One source described it as a bloodbath. You ask me, it could be a birdbath.
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1: 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And this November 3rd, be sure to vote for Colleen Martin for Josephine County Commissioner, Position 1. 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
1: Well, let's go ahead and take a little look at the forecast here for the Rogue Valley. By tonight, clear skies, lows right around 48 degrees. Friday, sunshine, but only 78. It's a lot better than 93, if you ask me, for October. Saturday, even cooler, still sunshine, but we should only reach about 63 degrees. And because we're not warming up very much on Saturday, they say overnight into Sunday is when we could have our first round of frost. Again, microclimates, right, people? We're not going to see frost everywhere, but if you still have a garden going, you might want to go ahead and protect it on Saturday. Otherwise, on Sunday, we're going to have a high near 67 degrees. And if you thought it was warm yesterday, well, you are correct. It was 94 in Medford and 93 in Grants Pass.
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0: and you're going to miss me here on 94.7. It's KRRM. And hey, friends, it's soup season. It's definitely going to feel like that finally come this weekend. 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

0: Dawn here on the Double R on what is a Friday Eve, which means, little reminder, wake up with Jason and Ashley tomorrow morning. They're going to have a brand new Brand It or Bounce It for you, thanks to Southern Oregon Sanitation. We literally bring you a song that is not yet part of our playlist, and you get to say, Brand, yeah, I love it. I want to hear it again on the Double R, or no. Bounce that thing straight into the trash with Southern Oregon Sanitation, and we do it every Friday here on the Double R.
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and it just seemed right, so I pulled up. Not a soul around but the old barkeep down at the inn looking half asleep. But he

0: Star with Mark Chestnut here on KRRM, the station giving you an opportunity to win them before you can even buy them. Friends, tickets to the Red Clay Strays at Hayden Holmes Amphitheater next August goes on sale tomorrow morning at 10 a.m. They are amazing live, like so stinking good. You're going to want to grab these tickets, but we're also going to give you an opportunity to win them before they even go on sale. We'll be giving them away tomorrow morning. And if you want in on that giveaway, text me in the keyword BEND right now to 541-916-5947. That is where the concert will be happening next year, August 21st. It happens to be a Saturday. But like I said, tickets go on sale tomorrow morning at 10 a.m. And we have a really easy link right at KRRM.com if you want to swoop those up. But if you do want to be entered into the chance to win it before you can buy them, keyword BEND right now to 541-916-5947. Just text it in.
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George Strait, carrying your love with me here on the Double R. And with that, friends, my time is done. I am Cassie Callis getting out of the Bi-Mart studio. 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

Weekend Problem, Midland on KRRM. My name is Rain Redfield. I'm with you until 6 o'clock today. Hanging out in the Bi-Mart studio. Hope you're having a wonderful day so far. Looking to be a little bit of a chilly weekend. Might be time to break out the soup recipes. Here's Phil Vassar, Carlene.

0: Race is on. George Jones on KRRM. Well, I mentioned lower temperatures this weekend and maybe time to make some soup just in case you need it. Ashley's latest recipe is creamy chicken and wild rice soup on her meal prep Monday from Cartwright's Market. 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Weather for the remainder of the day, clear skies, low overnight, 48. Tomorrow coming in, only about 78 degrees. Sunny skies, Saturday, 63 and blue. Does look like on Sunday, about 67. Little on the chilly side. More music on the way. 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

0: Matt Stell on KRRM. Want to say a quick thank you to Kat from Kat's Hats. They're inside Cowboy Corral. I bought my Stetson there a while back and needed an adjustment on it. Kat jumped in, got that done for me in just a few minutes, and man, my hat is feeling good again. Thank you for that, Kat. Appreciate you so much. 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

0: after every race. First post time is 4 o'clock p.m. The 2026 Fall Race Meet concludes with the running of 4 stakes races, including the Far West Futurity and the Grants Pass Mile on Monday, October 12th. Special holiday post time on Monday of 1 o'clock p.m. The 10-day season is presented by the Horsemen's Racing Association. Backed by popular demand, this season is the Win, Place, and Show Contest. 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

0: 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Does reason mean supporting a 93-cent jail levy that pulls roughly $57 million over 5 years, $20 million more than the previous levy, while changing how juvenile justice is funded? County park fees doubled, and Colleen won't address it. 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While everyday families face rising inflation, county politicians keep asking for more. 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Government should collect what it actually needs, not take more just because it can. Colleen Martin claims to be the voice of reason. Josephine County needs a voice for the taxpayer. John West puts you first. 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

Everything she ain't, Haley Winters, KRRM. My name's Rain. I'm hanging with you until 6 o'clock today and every weekday. It's someone else's dream, Faith Hill.

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down to the Little White Church, 94.7 FM, KRRM. Birthday shout-outs up in a few minutes. 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

0: 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Today may be my new favorite celebrity birthday day, October 8th. It's a pretty great one when we get there, but before we do that, sending out a huge happy birthday to Wayne the Chief Grady, turning 74 today. It says happy birthday to the Chief with all our love from your friends and family, submitted by the Chief's daughter, Kelly. Thank you for doing that, Kelly. And hey, here is my wow list. This is a lot of great celebrities and well-known people having birthdays today. Chevy Chase turning 83 today. Happy birthday to him. Sigourney Weaver is on the list. Matt Damon, Bruno Mars, Bella Thorne, Nick Cannon, Paul Hogan, Jesse Jackson, author R.L. Stein, Robert Cool Bell from Cool and the Gang, Daryl Hammond. This list goes on. CeCe Winans, Martin Henderson, Angus T. Jones, Barbara Palvin. Happy birthday to all of them and to you from KRRM.
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0: That came from Randy Travis on KRRM. Weather for the remainder of the day, clear skies. Good day to get out. Lows tonight down to 48. Tomorrow coming down a bit, expecting a high only about 78 degrees. Into Saturday, still blue, but expecting that high all the way down to 63. Not quite Burr, but pretty darn close to Burr. On Sunday, 67 degrees, patchy fog in the morning. Areas of frost even possible early in the day, turning sunny. So there you go. That's your weather forecast. More music coming up on KRRM.
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0: Goodbye says it all. Blackhawk on KRRM. We are saluting hometown heroes. We have a great new hero who is saying goodbye of sorts. He is retiring, and, well, we want to give him all the love. Now, if you have a hero, a hometown hero, we would love for you to submit them on our website. Click that Hometown Heroes link on the main page, brought to you by Evergreen Federal Bank. And today's hero, Dave Gray, submitted by his daughter, Katie. He is from Central Point. It says, have you ever been to Tooville, Wolf Creek Inn, Valley of the Rogue State Park, the day use, or the campground area? At these parks is a park ranger named Dave Gray. He has worked with Oregon State Park since 2014. Before working in Oregon, my dad worked as a park ranger in the Bay Area since 1976. Next week, he retires after 50 years of service. Definitely a hometown hero, definitely getting that salute. Dave, thank you so much for all you have done. You are truly a hometown hero. Katie, thank you for submitting him so we knew about this. Absolutely awesome. Thank you. Submit your hometown heroes on our site, KRRM.com.
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Coming up on 4 o'clock, we'll get you a detailed extended weather forecast. 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

0: 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Weather for the remainder of the day, we do see clear skies overnight. Lows to 49 tomorrow, coming in sunny. Highs now expected right around 77. For Saturday, 63 and blue expected. Some wind gusts most likely. Into Sunday, patchy morning fog clearing out after 9 a.m. Possible frost before then as well, turning sunny and 67. For Monday on Columbus Day, widespread frost early in the morning. Should clear out by about 9 a.m. Otherwise, sunny and 71. For Tuesday, 73. Wednesday, 71. That fall weather finally hitting Southern Oregon.
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0: Every time I read the title of that song, I think of a Hertz donut. Ever had one of those? Used to get them occasionally from uncles. Billy Currington there, don't it? Hope you're having a wonderful day. My name is Rain. I'm with you in the Bi-Mart studio until 6 o'clock every weekday. I do want to make sure you have our number in case you ever want to reach out via text or play a contest. 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

0: That's the way, Joe DiMassina. 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Meal prep Monday this week, Ashley predicted it, I think. 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

0: 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And it wasn't just a few, it was a bunch. So it's them in the spotlight this weekend, plus your requests from all across America.
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